0: Yo, welcome to the party. Estamos en la mezcla on this Friday, leading into Mother's Day weekend. Marisol, how you feeling, eh?
1: Me siento bien, al 100, ya me quiero ir.
0: Ya te quieres ir, dices tú, ya quiero empezar el fin de semana. Oye, pues hablando de fin de semana, señores, hay que celebrar a mamá, y qué mejor manera que aprovechar de los grandes ahorros de Serena Aesthetics and Wellness Medical Spa. We got our friends here in the house, representing Serena Aesthetics and Wellness Medical Spa with us. What are the deals going on right now? So go ahead and hit us really fast with those deals.
2: Yeah, so we got right now for the moment time for Mother's Day. So what we have is going to be for the neurotoxins. Again, it's going to be for the Botox and Jeuveau. Any more information on the Jeuveau, please give us a call. But for the Botox, it'll be 30 units or more. It'll be $850 per unit.
0: Oh, wow.
2: 100 units or more, we're looking at $7 flat.
0: Uh-huh.
2: For Jeuveau, we're looking at 30 units or more for $7 flat. 100 units or more, we're looking at $5 per unit. So Groupon is not usable. And this one here is going to be for Softwave. Softwave's are looking for the full face and neck. Usually in our area, it's looking about $5,000. Right now, it's going to be on sale here for $3,200. So please do not go to L.A.
0: Oh, wow.
1: Stay out $3,200,
0: man. Y ahora sí vas a verte bien joven y todo eso, ¿no?
1: Sí, puede hacer dos cosas si quieres.
0: So for that one, it's the neck and the face, huh? So it's not just the face. It's the neck, too.
2: It's the neck,
0: That's
2: too,
0: like the
2: yes.
0: perfect gift for mom for Mother's Day weekend.
2: Yes, yes.
0: All right, so first and foremost, I want to ask, can we take this out in credit?
2: Of course, yeah.
0: So we take it out on credit. And I'm going to remind you, because you told me this, you're going to give my listeners an extra 10% off if they call before 7 o'clock, right?
2: That's right. That's
0: on top
2: right.
0: of these already great deals, mm-hmm. an additional 10% off for you guys from iFuego fam. Call right now. And all you got to do is just call in, ask your questions, book an appointment if you're going to do that. And that's how you lock in these prices. That does not mean that you have to go in this weekend to get this done. No. All you do is just call in right now, reserve a slot, or talk to one of the experts at Serena Aesthetics and Wellness Medical Spa and tell them, hey, I want to lock in that deal. I will be there in 2 weeks. I will be there next week. I will be there with my mom. I will be whoever you're going to take, or if it's for you or your friends, just lock it in. But you got to call right now before 7 o'clock. The number is 209-523-0647. 209-523-0647. Serena Aesthetics and Wellness Medical Spa. Señoras, señores, con las ofertas del Día de las Madres, aprovecha esto ahorita. 209-523-0647. 209-523-0647.

0: Yo, so NorCal, we got our friends of Serene Aesthetics and Wellness Medical Spa here with us, pushing their Mother's Day sale going on right now. Si no sabes de estas ofertas, es que la verdad tienes que aprovecharlas, pero ya, like referrals. I want you to tell us right now, Dom, what exactly are the specials happening right now at Serene Aesthetics and Wellness Medical Spa?
1: I got you, Hector. So right now what we got you, we have the Softwave. Right now it's going for $5,000 regular price. The sell price we got you going right now is going to be for $3,200. That'll be for full face and neck.
0: Oh, wow.
1: Yeah, man, you can't go wrong with that price. We do have neurotoxins also, which can be for the Botox, which is, and also for the Jeuveau. Again, if you're not here at Jeuveau, we can go ahead and give us a call. We'll help you out. For the Botox, we do have 30 units or more at $850 per unit. 100 units or more is going to be $7 flat. Jeuveau will be for 30 units or more. It'll be for $7 flat. And then we have 100 units or more for the Jeuveau for $5 per unit.
0: Oh, wow.
1: That's $5 per unit.
0: That's really
1: that
0: good.
1: That is way better than group.
0: That is happening right now because of Mother's Day weekend Mother's Day sale. So right now, all you got to do is just call and just tell them, hey, I'm interested in the deal. Lock me in for next week. You don't even have to like go in this weekend, right?
1: That's right. That's right. So long.
0: Let me give you guys the number. Okay. So the number is 209-523-0647. 209-523-0647. And just call in right now. Y aparta y haz tus preguntas. You also get an additional 10% off right now if you use the code FUEGO. Super easy, you guys. And you got to call before 7 o'clock to get that special discount on top of that. So it's 10% off on any of the procedures, right?
1: That's correct. That's correct.
0: So if you're looking for a good deal, this is it, man.
1: This is
0: Serene Aesthetics and Wellness Medical Spa. The number is 209-523-0647. 209-523-0647.

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1: Hey, tu música en la mezcla con DJ

0: Yo, so NorCal, mom wants to look good this weekend or just gonna look good for summer. We got our friends of Serene Aesthetics and Wellness Medical Spa in the house. You guys make some noise.
1: Woo, let's go.
0: So you guys are on the show today. We're talking about the deals. Must take advantage of, you guys. So first of all, I'm gonna ask you, tell me, what are the deals, man? Like, why do people have to call right now? Like, how good are the deals?
1: Okay, guys, so we only have less than an hour and a half now. Uh-huh. And we really wanted to, you guys, I'm telling you, we already have the best prices. Nobody can beat our prices. And we're offering an additional 10% off to all the Fuego listeners. Like, you guys cannot beat that price, but that's only going until 7 p.m. And
0: so they have to call right now.
1: They have to call
0: and
1: right now.
0: And they just got
1: to
0: give the code name, or the code word is Fuego.
1: Yes.
0: Okay. So now tell us exactly, for Mother's Day, what are the deals? What are we having?
1: So our deals that we have going right now is for Botox. It's if you buy 30 units or more, we have it for $8.50. If you purchase 100 units or more, we have it for $7 a unit. If you want to purchase our other neurotoxin, Jeuveau, great product. 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
2: With Marisol Quintero, that's me.
1: So what's the dilemma today?
2: So I know a lot of us, you know, have our mail sent to our parents' house, usually for the hassle. So we're going to just talk about someone who is asking if she's toxica because she got upset with her man about his mail being sent to his mom's.
1: Interesting. Mm-hmm. That's a really interesting point of view.
2: Right.
1: We're going to talk about that up next. Aquí con Toxic Consejos con Marisol.
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0: So let's go ahead and cover national days.
1: Let's do it. Okay, so today, May 8th, it's National Have a Coke Day, as in Coca-Cola.
0: Ooh,
1: de esos que raspan, you know?
0: Sí, una coquita helada. ¿Sabes? 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
1: ¿eh?
0: Good. Ooh, that would hit the spot right now. You know, my question to you, Sacktown, I want to know, where can I find the best tacos in town?
1: Let us know.
0: Yeah, after the show, Marisol, let's go get some tacos.
1: Let's
0: but
1: go,
0: we need to know where we're going.
1: Yeah.
0: Ladies and gentlemen, we need your help. Best tacos in town here in the 916, in the 3, in the 530, or in the 219. ¿Dónde están los mejores tacos? Let us know. Hector M Radio, Instagram.

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0: but getting lit.
1: Boy.
0: Love you, vibe.
1: Yeah.
0: We the best.
1: Boy.
0: Give me the light.
1: Yeah.
0: And we turn it up every time.
1: Every time.
0: And we bust it up, watch it, aye.
1: Watch it.
0: Ha!
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0: And we turn it up every time.
1: Every
0: time. 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

0: getting lit. 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Yeah. 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
1: Kimba, how you bad, so?
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1: Disneylandia es aún más feliz contigo. 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

0: 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Here's what's happening on this week's show.
1: Is there an artificial intelligence generation gap? We'll explore what's happening between parents and their kids regarding AI, including the older generation's worries around future employment and data privacy.
2: There's a generational divide when it comes to how they think AI is going to affect them. Kids and teens are more optimistic that AI is going to help society in the long run, and parents are more ambivalent.
1: Then, while many Americans favor autism research, most don't realize it requires brain donations.
3: And as it turns out, the only way you can understand what is different about the autistic brain is by studying brains of individuals who had autism during life after they die.
1: Those two stories and more are ahead on this episode of InfoTrack. The show begins right after this.
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1: Some experts believe there's a generation gap when it comes to artificial intelligence. Parents and teens hold differing views of AI, such as the older generation's worries about critical thinking, data privacy, and future job prospects for their kids. With the details, here's InfoTrack reporter Jim Anthony. Jim?
11: Thanks, Chris. My guest is Michael Robb, head of research at Common Sense Media, a leading nonprofit that rates, educates, and advocates to help kids thrive safely in the age of apps and AI. We're discussing the findings of a recent study Common Sense Media co-authored on family attitudes toward AI and its impact on daily life and society as a whole. Michael, your research shows both parents and teens believe AI will be as transformative as the internet or even electricity. So what does that level of impact look like in everyday family life?
2: I think it really depends on whether you're asking parents or kids. One of the more compelling findings in this is that there's a generational divide when it comes to how they think AI is going to affect them. Kids and teens are more optimistic. About 57% believe that AI is going to help society in the long run. And parents are more ambivalent. They're a little more evenly split between thinking that AI will help or hurt them. And I think one thing that's really striking is the extent to which parents and kids think they are going to be extremely dependent on AI. And I think a lot of us who use AI or are thinking about how AI is going to affect the workforce can relate to this. But 71% of parents and 60% of kids and teens think that by the time that today's teens are adults, people will be so dependent on AI, they won't be able to function without it. So that's not a fringe worry. That's the majority view across both generations.
11: Do you think for parents, their skepticism is rooted in the fact that many of us come from an analog generation or the beginnings of, say, social media or things like that?
2: I think there's a couple of things that make parents maybe a little bit more hesitant. One, I think, is what you just pointed out. So a lot of parents, they've already seen the story once when social media came online and it started off with all this promise and then ended up being linked to all kinds of problems. And it turned out it was a lot more nuanced than people thought. And maybe they felt that their own kids had bad experiences or became more distracted or had other kind of negative experiences because of their exposure to social media. And now here we are, new day, new page, and AI is all the rage and it's being picked up very quickly by teens and parents alike. And parents can't help but look around and say to themselves, like, is this ultimately going to be good for my kids? I think they're already seeing some concern that it's going to affect both theirs and their kids' economic prospects. So if they're looking at this and they're worried that, you know, by the time my teenager is an adult, like, I'm worried that AI may have replaced a job that he would have, like, it's perfectly understandable why there would be more ambivalence.
11: So there's a true worry here about AI's impact on human creativity.
2: Yeah, I think that stands out in the data. In addition to, I think, some of the more commonly reported kinds of effects that people think AI is going to have. I know parents are worried about the effect on schoolwork and critical thinking, but the more creative skills, you know, being able to write for yourself or create pictures or paint, even the kinds of creativity that comes into brainstorming, you know, which is something that you use all the time in the working world, right? These are things that might be a little bit under threat if we think that AI is going to make it so that kids themselves become less proficient at being able to do it without the technology. In other words, that they will kind of slowly start what they call cognitive offloading, just offloading the kinds of things that their brains used to be able to do to the AI, resulting in them being less able to be creative on their own.
11: So the generation gap at its finest here, when it comes to schoolwork, kids often see AI as innovation, while parents see it as cheating. How should schools and families then navigate that tension?
2: It's difficult because I think if you were to ask teenagers, you know, what are the AI policies in your school, you would come across a whole host of different answers that might vary both by the school and maybe even by the teacher. And the teachers themselves probably don't necessarily have a great idea what the AI policies are within their school. Like, when is it okay for a kid to use AI to help them with their homework? And when does it cross the line over into cheating? But those lines are very blurry at the moment. And I don't think there's been a lot of training or even discussion about how teens can more successfully navigate that so that they're not imperiling their own skills, but still using AI more as a support or as a tutor than as something that's replacing their thinking.
11: I found that one of the most striking findings is how much more teens are using AI than their parents may realize. What are kids doing with AI day to day that adults are missing here?
2: There is a discrepancy between what parents say they think their kids are using it for and what kids say they're using it for. By and large, the number one thing that kids and teens in the survey said that they're using AI for is searching for information or facts. So 59% of the teens in our survey said that, but only 42%, so 17 percentage point gap, of parents thought that that's what teens were doing. And we see other gaps there too. Lots of kids said that they are using it to brainstorm. Far fewer parents think their kids are using it to brainstorm. Lots of parents think that their kids are using AI for companionship. 23% of them say that, but only 8% of teens say they're using it for companionship. So there are all these mismatches in terms of how parents are seeing it versus how kids are seeing it. And I think that perception gap matters because it shapes how families talk or don't talk about AI at home. And if parents are solving for the wrong problem, kids aren't going to get the guidance that they actually need.
11: And that leads to strong support for guardrails on both sides. There's no gap here. Both teens and parents want to see that there are guardrails in place. What kind of rules are people asking for?
2: By the way, it's not just teens and parents. It's bipartisan, right? Because when you look at this by Democrats versus Republicans, this is something everybody actually agrees upon, which is not something that you necessarily see a lot right now in research. But 68% of Democrats and 70% of Republicans support strong laws to make AI safe and secure for kids. So that's making sure that, you know, if there are things that are inappropriate for kids, that they're not coming out in the outputs that kids are exposed to, or that there's proper age verification if it's going to be a product that's really meant for adults. Securing people's personal information is something that's obviously very important, and making sure that AI can't do things like misuse your image or that you have better control over your image. These are all the kinds of guardrails that parents and teens and across the political aisle people really want to see for AI.
11: You talk about privacy. Privacy is definitely a big concern. So what can families do now realistically to stay safe?
2: They should take their privacy seriously. And one thing that parents can do right now is just start a data privacy conversation with their kids. And that sounds very formal, but just asking general questions about like how your kids are using AI. You know, like you can even just say like, oh, can you just share a little bit about like what you're doing? Like, what are you doing with this tool here? How do you use ChatGPT? And use that as an entree point to understand what kinds of information your kids might be putting into AI. Having some rules about, you know, maybe not necessarily giving over any kind of personally identifiable information into the AI, because it's not always clear how companies are going to be using that data. And most AI chatbots have, you know, perpetual irrevocable licenses to the things that you put in it. And if you're a parent, like, it's good to just review what AI tools your child is using and make sure that it aligns with your family values. And if it's not, that you have a clear rule about when it is and is not okay to be using that AI tool.
11: AI is definitely here to stay.
2: It absolutely is. And this is just the very beginning of this conversation.
11: Michael Robb, head of research at Common Sense Media, thanks for joining us today.
2: Thank you.
11: And I'm Jim Anthony for InfoTrack.
1: 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That story as InfoTrack continues.
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1: Most Americans are in favor of autism research, but relatively few realize the studies require brain donations, which are separate from organ donations. InfoTrack reporter Roy Mackey spoke with an expert to learn how a family can arrange a donation to move the research forward. Roy?
15: Thanks, Chris. David Amaral, PhD, is the scientific director of Autism BrainNet and is a distinguished professor at the University of California, Davis. And he recently conducted a survey that explored what Americans know about autism research. Professor, your survey found that 92% of Americans believe studying the autistic brain is important, but 70% have never heard of brain donations. What does that disconnect tell you?
3: Well, it says that there's quite a bit of confusion about brain donation. For one thing, 80% of the people who responded knew about organ donation, but what they didn't know was that if you sign up for organ donation, it doesn't mean that your brain is donated for research. So there really is a disconnect between people advocating for more autism research and the misunderstanding that autism brain donation is a necessary component of what we do to understand autism.
15: Tell us about the brain donation program that you're referring to and why that's so important and what you learned from it.
3: Autism Brain Net was started about 10 years ago. It's a program funded by the Simons Foundation. And what we realized was that many neurological and psychiatric disorders or conditions really benefit from understanding the brain alterations that lead to the condition. So, for example, in Alzheimer's disease, which has been studied for more than 100 years, analysis of the brains of people that had Alzheimer's disease during life after they die has led us to understand exactly what causes Alzheimer's disease. And now treatments to try and either prevent or reduce the consequences of Alzheimer's disease are taking place because of that understanding. In terms of autism, we know that autism is a neurological condition. The behavioral alterations that are associated with autism are due to changes in the way the brain functions. But what we don't know is exactly the details of the changes in the autistic brain. And as it turns out, the only way you can understand what is different about the autistic brain is by studying the brains of individuals who had autism during life after they die.
15: I understand that timing is also important, and your survey found that many people don't realize that donation needs to happen within hours after death. Why is that timing so critical?
3: It's important that a brain be donated within 24 to 48 hours after a person dies. So the brain, like all other parts of the body, starts to change when a person dies. And those changes are not what we want to see. We want to see what the brain looked like when it was in the living individual. So we encourage people to consider the possibility of brain donation long before somebody becomes ill or dies and makes a decision whether they want to be a brain donor or not. We understand that this is a personal decision. Some people may decide that they value it and would like to make a brain donation. Other people may not want to. And we just would like to have people have that discussion with family members long before the need comes.
15: Let's talk about eligibility for a moment. Are you seeking donors who have autism, or are you looking for just general people to donate their brains?
3: Right. One of the survey findings was that there was a lot of confusion about this. In fact, people thought that if you had autism or epilepsy or intellectual disability, that disqualified you from being a brain donor. Quite to the contrary, those are the brains that we're most interested in. But what Autism Brain Net does do is to recruit postmortem brain donations, both from autistic individuals who have a diagnosis during life, from those who have a genetic condition that's associated with autism, even if the individual did not have a diagnosis of autism. But importantly, we also are interested in the brains of individuals who do not have autism or who do not have a neurological or psychiatric condition, because the only way that we can understand what is altered in the autistic brain is to compare our findings with what we call control brains, or those who are typically developing individuals. So both autistic individuals as well as typically developing individuals are candidates for brain donation.
15: So since this is not covered under the typical organ donor registration, if someone would like to be involved in this and donate their brain after they pass away, how do they sign up?
3: At this point, we don't have a pre-registration for brain donation, but a family or an individual needs to contact us within 24 to 48 hours of the death of the individual at our 877 number. So that number is 877-333-0999. I'll repeat that one more time. 877-333-0999. And we have a clinical staff that will help the family through the entire process of brain donation. I want to make it clear that brain donation does not preclude any kind of funeral that the family may want to have for the donor. And there's absolutely no cost to the family for the entire donation process. We handle everything and we cover all the charges. That information can also be found on our website, which is autismbrainnet.org. That's autismbrainnet, one word, .org. So we have a section for families who might be interested in brain donation, or autistic individuals who would be interested in making a brain donation after they die. And if there is a question from any of the listeners about brain donation process, they can also contact us through our email at info@autismbrainnet.org.
15: If you were going to offer advice to a family dealing with autism, what is the best word that you can offer to them?
3: First and foremost, it's important to try and get a diagnosis as early as possible. And then currently, we don't have pharmacological agents, drugs that are useful in treating autism, at least for the most part. But behavioral therapies, and particularly those that get initiated early on after a diagnosis, can have tremendous benefit on improving the outcome of autistic individuals. It used to be thought that if you have a diagnosis of autism, you're going to have autism for life. And if you have a severe form of autism early on, it's going to be severe for the rest of your life. That is no longer thought to be true. There can be tremendous change in an autistic individual, particularly if behavioral therapy gets started early. And in fact, there's a certain percentage of autistic individuals who may even lose the diagnosis. They won't have the features that would be diagnosable as autism as they get older. So it is not a condition that has no potential benefit through treatment, and that families should get involved in a program of treatment as early as possible. I would also say that we started the Mind Institute at UC Davis 25 years ago to study autistic individuals, and we see these changes in children that we investigate. And it's important to have families get involved in research. So if there is a university or academic institution close by to them and they have the opportunity to get involved in research, it's not only beneficial for us to understand the condition, but it's beneficial to families to get more information about their child and what is possible. So I would recommend that families make every effort to get their children or themselves involved in research.
15: Professor David Amaral from Autism Brain Net and the University of California, Davis. Once again, give us that number for people to call to arrange a brain donation.
3: The number is 877-333-0999.
15: Well, thank you again for joining us on InfoTrack.
3: Thanks so much. Appreciate it.
15: And for InfoTrack, I'm Roy Mackey.
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1: What kids eat at an early age may be influencing them in many ways. A recent study is taking a closer look at the role of ultra-processed foods in childhood. Joining us is lead researcher Cosetta Miliku, assistant professor of nutritional sciences at the University of Toronto. Professor, what led your team to explore the connection between ultra-processed foods and early child development?
19: It actually started with a personal experience. So I have a 4-year-old daughter, and when she was younger in the daycare, I could see what she was eating through the app that the daycare was sharing with the parents. So one day I went to pick her up earlier, and I knew that she was going to have a tangerine as a snack. But when I saw what she was eating, actually it was the syrupy soaked tangerine. So the packed, ultra-processed snack. So with that, we started looking into one of the largest Canadian study, the child cohort study, how often children consume ultra-processed food and how much ultra-processed foods contribute to the daily calorie intakes of preschoolers.
1: Why are preschool years such a critical window for both diet and behavioral development?
19: Research, and particularly the field of developmental origins of health and disease, has shown that preschool years are a sensitive developmental window. So with that, even modest improvements in diets during that particular stage may have meaningful benefits over time.
1: What types of behavioral and emotional difficulties are most strongly associated with the ultra-processed foods?
19: In this study, we looked into what we call internalizing behaviors, such as anxiety and fearfulness. And we also looked into externalizing behavior, such as aggression and hyperactivity and overall behavioral difficulties. We found primarily that internalizing behaviors were associated more strongly with ultra-processed foods.
1: Professor, why might sugar-sweetened and artificially sweetened beverages stand out in your findings?
19: Although we did not study them in our research, some of the potential mechanisms can be that ultra-processed foods, and particularly in this case, the sugar-sweetened, artificial-sweetened beverages, they tend to displace foods that are richer in nutrients that are important for brain development. For example, diets low in fiber, in vitamins, in minerals, health effects that affect developmental processes are really important. And by consuming more of these sugar-sweetened beverages, we are displacing these important nutrients that we need for brain development: iron, zinc, folate, vitamin B12, vitamin D, omega-3 fatty acids. But another potential mechanism is through influencing gut microbiome and the gut-brain axis. Again, there is a lot of research that needs to be done on this field, but that might be also another potential pathway. And also, we speculate about chronic low-grade inflammation, so accumulative inflammation exposure during early lives of year that can be promoted by all these sugary sweetened, artificially sweetened beverages and other types of ultra-processed foods overall.
1: Professor, what might be some realistic steps that parents and caregivers can take based on your findings?
19: The key message to me as a parent to parent and as a researcher to parents is not to eliminate foods completely, but to gradually shift towards more minimally processed food options whenever possible. That might mean adding more whole fruits, more fresh veggies and fruits to their children's meal, or making small substitutions over time. If we want to start with the simplest choice, maybe let's start by dropping those sugary sweetened packed drinks with just water or plain milk. But also, what is more important is that we need to support families in doing this through access, through affordability, through time. This is not just about an individual behavior. It's about creating the environments where healthier choices are easier. So it's really important to really think about ultra-processed foods because they are so common in today's food environment. So really thinking of not blaming the parents, but thinking about the whole societal support for these parents, for the families as well.
1: Cosetta Miliku, Assistant Professor of Nutritional Sciences at the University of Toronto. Thank you so much for joining us today.
19: Thanks, Chris. It was a pleasure to be here.
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That's why the Shaboy Show wants to give you the chance to come together and make memories to last a lifetime. 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
1: Yeah.
0: And we turn it up every time.
1: Every time.
0: And we bust it up, watch it, aye.
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0: ¡Ja! 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

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Yo, gangsta, brother. 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